Two waltzes, Hilda's Waltz and Whirl Away Waltz by Florence Price, played there by Michael Clark. I'm Aaron Kane. Great to be with you. I Ride an Old Paint. That's a cowboy song, and it's one that's moseyed its way into a few classical pieces over the years. William Grant Still's miniatures, Virgil Thompson's suite, The Plow That Broke the Plains, and this waltz by Aaron Copland.

0: Saturday Night Waltz from Rodeo by Aaron Copland, performed by an orchestra from somewhere they know about rodeos, Colorado, the Colorado Symphony Orchestra, conducted by Andrew Litton. An American symphony, hidden away for 50 years in the little town of St. Anne, Illinois, is coming up in a minute.
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0: Belated world premieres. They are not all that unusual in music history, but usually it's something like a symphony written by someone in the 1800s that was never published, and then it was played in public for the first time about 10 or 20 years after the death of the composer. This symphony is a bit different, written in 1945 by Florence Price, presumed lost, found in an abandoned house half a century later. It had its world premiere 8 years ago. The Symphony No. 4 by Florence Price.

0: A renewed interest in the music of American composer Florence Price coincided with the finding of a trove of her music in a little house in St. Anne, Illinois, that was dilapidated, but somehow all of this music was intact, including that symphony, the Symphony No. 4 by Florence Price, played there by the Philadelphia Orchestra, conducted by Yannick Nezet-Séguin. Well, another American composer will round out this hour of American composers with a lullaby in a minute.
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0: George Gershwin wrote this for piano originally. Well, that's a bit misleading, I guess, because Gershwin composed everything at the piano in full harmony. That was in 1919, and a few years later it was arranged for string quartet and became a favorite entertainment at some of the private parties thrown by Gershwin and his friends. It wasn't until 1967 that this quartet version was performed in public by the Juilliard String Quartet. Here is the Philarte Quartet with The Lullaby by George Gershwin.

0: Members of the Philartic Quartet with The Lullaby by George Gershwin.
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9: Showers and thunderstorms the next few days, highs in the low to mid 80s, mostly sunny, windy, and low to mid 70s Tuesday. 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
0: Hour with a playful scherzo by Alfredo Catalani.

Alfredo Catalani was best known for his operas, but he also wrote some standalone orchestral works like that scherzo played there by the Orchestra of La Scala, Milan. Tonight's classical music is supported by Buzzard Pipe Organ Builders of Illinois and Cossavant Frères of Quebec, member firms of APOBA, the Associated Pipe Organ Builders of America, a group of designers, creators, and maintainers of pipe organs. 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I'm Aaron Kane. It's great to be with you this hour. And every Saturday during this hour, we share an exclusive live performance from concert halls and festivals around the world. We call it the Global Encore. And this time, it's a performance from this past November at a venue called the Guesthouse in the town of Bad Kreuznach, Germany, featuring Franz Ensemble, a group that takes their name from Franz Schubert. But here they are playing music of a Ludwig von Beethoven, one of his early hits, Beethoven's Septet.

0: A performance from this past November at the Gasthaus in Bad Kreuznach, Germany. That was the Franz Ensemble with the Septet in E-flat by Beethoven. The music of Beethoven inspires pianist Jean-Baptiste in a minute.
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0: Beethoven Blues is the name of an album by pianist Jean-Baptiste. It features reimaginings of Beethoven's music, mostly jazz interpretations, but this piece from that album is really more of a reflection of the Moonlight Sonata by Beethoven, a meditation on how the light transforms before moonrise. He calls it dusk light movement.

0: Dusk Light Movement, a reflection of the music of Beethoven, composed and performed there by Jean-Baptiste. Music from another multi-hyphenate, coming up in a minute.
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0: Like many composers, Englishwoman Ruth Gipps was more than just a composer. She was an accomplished performer, too, a pianist, an oboist. She was also a conductor who founded two orchestras that focused on music by living composers. And she fought for the place of women among those living composers, conductors, and performers. Here is Song for Orchestra by Ruth Gipps.

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3: Showers and thunderstorms the next few days. Highs in the low to mid 80s. Mostly sunny, windy, and low to mid 70s Tuesday. 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
0: Start the hour with some choral music by Ivo Antonini. This is a setting of Lux Aeterna, sung by the Phoenix Chamber Choir.

Ivo Antonini dedicated that music to his parents, the setting of Lux Aeterna, sung there by the Phoenix Chamber. I'm Aaron Kane. Thanks for joining me. The Orinoco is one of the longest rivers in South America, and the word Orinoco is derived from a phrase in the indigenous language meaning a place to paddle. But the poet, Andres Eloy Blanco, gave the river another name, the River of the Seven Stars, and Venezuelan composer Evencio Castellanos used that poem and that river as his inspiration to compose this music, The River of the Seven Stars, by Evencio Castellanos.

0: the Venezuela Symphony Orchestra with The River of Seven Stars by Venezuelan composer Evencio Castellanos.
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0: This is believed to be the first piano music written by an Armenian woman, the first that we know of at this point. Lucy Hazarabedian wrote this in 1879, and we can only guess what she might have composed had she lived beyond her tragically early death at 22. The Nightingale of Armenia by Lucy Hazarabedian, played here by Shahan Arzruni.

The Nightingale of Armenia by Armenian composer Lucy Hazarabedian, played by Armenian pianist Shahan Arzruni. Alan Hovhaannis was the son of Armenian parents, but he was born in America and spent his youth in the countryside of New Hampshire, and his memories of that place made their way into this music, commissioned by the New Hampshire Music Festival and the Loon Preservation Society, who requested he work the call of a loon into this piece, which he did. He put a hermit thrush in there, too, for good measure. The Symphony No. 63, Loon Lake, by Alan Hovhaannis.

0: The Royal Scottish National Orchestra, conducted by Stuart Robertson, with the Symphony No. 63, Loon Lake, by Alan Hovhaness. Well, what comes after number 5? A little bit of Mompo No. 6 in a minute.
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7: 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Jacksonville Today is investigative reporting that breaks news. 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Ideas for what to do this weekend. 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
0: Federico Mompo wrote pretty much all of his music for one of two instruments, piano or guitar. Here's something he wrote for pianist Arthur Rubinstein, who frequently performed it as an encore, but here it is played by guitarist Sean Sheba.

0: Sean Sheba played Song and Dance No. 6 by Federico Mompo.
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2: Showers and thunderstorms the next few days, highs in the low to mid 80s, mostly sunny, windy, and low to mid 70s Tuesday. 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
0: Music creates connections between performer and listener, between emotion and sound. For composer Anna Klein, writing this music created a connection where one had just been severed, the sudden loss of her mother. So she turned to music, created music, to help her sort through her overwhelming feelings of grief, of wonder, of love. Within Her Arms, by Anna Klein, this hour. Music of Ludovico Einaudi to start this hour. A Saraband, played here by violinist Angèle Dubois and her ensemble La Pietà.

members of La Pietà with Saraband by Ludovico Einaudi. People often ask composers, when did you know you wanted to be a composer? Anna Klein's answer to that question is 2008, after the sudden loss of her mother. And she wrote this piece of music. She says that the overwhelming compulsion to process her feelings through music is how she knew she wanted to be a composer. This is Within Her Arms by Anna Klein.

Within Her Arms by Anna Klein, played there by the Baltimore Symphony Orchestra, conducted by Maren Alsop. Here is pianist Awadhajan Pratt with music of Johannes Brahms.

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I can't think of another composer like Lithuanian composer Mikalojus Čiurlionis, because he was even better known as a painter than he was as a composer, and he was pretty well known as a composer. This was something Čiurlionis wrote at the same time he was first starting to paint, a musical picture of nature called In the Forest.

the Forest by Lithuanian composer Mikalojus Čiurlionis. That was the Lithuanian National Symphony Orchestra, conducted by Modestas Petrenas.

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He's a multi-instrumentalist, a composer, an arranger, a record producer. This is music that earned Gonzalo Grau a nomination for a Latin Grammy in the category of Best Classical Contemporary Composer, Aroma a Distancia, played here by the quartet Brooklyn Rider.

Aroma a Distancia by Gonzalo Grau, played there by Brooklyn Ryder. Sometimes composers really are musical mixologists, satisfying the oddly specific orders of their patrons. The Danish Radio Symphony Orchestra was getting ready to play at a concert celebrating the 10th anniversary of the foundation of what was, at the time, the Republic of Czechoslovakia. The head of the orchestra asked Carl Nielsen to mix them up a concoction with specific ingredients, a piece of music with both a Czech and a Danish folk melody. This is what he served them.

0: Bohemian Danish Folk Tune by Carl Nielsen. That was the Danish Radio Symphony Orchestra there, conducted by
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3: Showers and thunderstorms the next few days, highs in the low to mid 80s, mostly sunny, windy, and low to mid 70s Tuesday. 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
0: Now by Claude Debussy, Reflections in the Water from Book One of Images.

Pierre-Laurent Aimard, the pianist there. Reflections in the Water by Claude Debussy. I'm Aaron Kane. Great to be with you. One of music's legendary teachers, Nadia Boulanger, kept this music to herself for decades. Music written by her sister, Lily Boulanger. She wrote it in 1918, shortly before her death at age 24. Of a Sad Evening by Lily Boulanger, played here by the Women's Philharmonic.

Un soir triste, of a sad evening, by Lily Boulanger, played by the Women's Philharmonic, conducted by Joanne Falletta. Music by another French composer now, one who was born in Venezuela, Reynaldo Hahn. His family had moved to Paris when Reynaldo was still quite young, and his first overnight success was a bit peculiar. He made his debut at the salon of the eccentric Princess Mathilde, Napoleon's niece, and Reynaldo Hahn accompanied himself on the piano while he sang arias by Jacques Offenbach. Only after that, when he turned 8, did he start composing and performing his own music. Here is a violin sonata by Reynaldo Hahn.

0: Violinist Elena Uriosti and pianist Tom Poster with a violin sonata by Reynaldo Hahn.
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0: It all started innocently enough. French composer Hector Berlioz went to see a play, a Shakespeare play, Hamlet. In that play was a captivating Irish actress, and Berlioz was beyond smitten. He was obsessed. An obsession that caused him to write a symphony. An obsession that couldn't be contained by four movements of a symphony. He had to write five in this game-changing symphony, fueled by unrequited love, hallucinogens, and hallucinations. And it all begins with this, the melancholy artist feeling all the feels.

0: The first movement of the Symphonie Fantastique by Hector Berlioz. That was the Chicago Symphony Orchestra, conducted by George Schulte.
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9: Showers and thunderstorms the next few days. Highs in the low to mid 80s. Mostly sunny, windy, and low to mid 70s Tuesday. 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
8: Unlike Sibelius and his seven symphonies, Czech composer Jan Voracek, from the musical era before Sibelius, he only wrote one symphony. This one, in D major. 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

0: some grand symphonic power on this very late Saturday night, the Scottish Chamber Orchestra with Jan Vorjicek's Symphony in D Major, Charles McCarris at the podium. I'm Melanie Renata, so glad to be with you. In a moment, composer Jean Sibelius steps into a delicately personal musical space. 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
0: The composer behind some of the most powerful symphonies ever written also knew when to pull back, and when he did, something lovely happened. The composer is Jean Sibelius, and this is an example, his first serenade in D major.

Violinist Anansufi Muther and the Dresden State Orchestra with the romantic and intimate Serenade No. 1 in D by Jean Sibelius. I'm Melanie Renata. This is Music Through the Night. Thank you for being here. The English Suites by J.S. Bach are a set of six suites for harpsichord. And they're called English not really because of their style, they're English simply for the fact that they were written for a high-ranking Englishman. Within them are slices of music considered by many to be perfect, harmonic, and melodic masterpieces. They're deeply and deliciously Baroque. Here's pianist Andras Schiff with the first suite in the set.

0: And that tasty little Baroque work is quite likely J.S. Bach's earliest keyboard suite, his English Suite No. 1 in A, pianist Andras Schiff performing.
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3: Showers and thunderstorms the next few days. Highs in the low to mid 80s. Mostly sunny, windy, and low to mid 70s Tuesday. 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
0: You head out here on a gentle journey that brings some Hungarian surprises. Von Weber's Andante and Hungarian Rondo. It opens unassumingly, like you're on a delicate quest. Or so it seems. It definitely picks up steam. Here's bassoonist Christian Davidson and the Sundsvall Chamber Orchestra.

0: originally composed for his violist brother. Eventually, Carl Maria von Weber transcribed that Andante and Hungarian Rondo for bassoon. Bassoonist Christian Davidson performing with the Sundsvall Chamber Orchestra. I'm Melanie Renata, and the mood will chill out in just a tick. This is Music Through the Night.
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0: Sure, the piano has power, but it's also got range. There's just something so soothing about the gentle side of the piano keys. Sounds reminiscent of the twinkle of the stars in the night sky. Like this work, Haber Sus, by Venezuelan pianist and composer Teresa Carreño.

pianist Antonio Oyarzabal, sharing the gentle touch of the Berceuse by Teresa Carreño. I'm Melanie Renata. Thanks for sharing some time and space with me for some music through the night. Can you imagine sitting quietly in the audience at the premiere of your own work, and everyone around you is sobbing? They're emotional and so deeply connected to what you created. Well, that happened to Tchaikovsky with the premiere of his third orchestral suite in G. He said it was the first time that he had ever experienced such triumph. That work is shared with you here by the New Philharmonia Orchestra.

0: hopefully fueling some late-night creativity of some kind. Tchaikovsky's Orchestral Suite No. 3 in G, the new Philharmonia Orchestra performing.
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3: Showers and thunderstorms the next few days, highs in the low to mid 80s, mostly sunny, windy, and low to mid 70s Tuesday. 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
0: Every piece of music this hour has power punched into the middle of soothing sounds, even in brief works like this, 4 minutes of beauty.

Pianist and composer Gabriela Montero, serving up a delicate opening to our time together this hour. Her work, Texturas de la Gran Sabana. I'm Melanie Renata. This is Music Through the Night. And before Italian composer Giacomo Puccini had an epiphany that he should focus on operatic works, he dabbled in other genres, creating works like this Preludio Sinfonico. You can still hear the theatrical direction he was going, with a bit of a punch in the middle, but mostly you get to drift gently through a peaceful, dreamlike atmosphere.

0: Puccini claimed that God told him to only write for the theater. And so he did. In fact, his best-known works are theatrical. However, before that epiphany, he did dip his toes into works like that, his Preludio Sinfonico, performed there by the Monte Carlo National Opera Orchestra, and Claudio Simone at the podium. This is Music Through the Night. I'm Melanie Renata, with music to make you feel light on your feet in just a moment.
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0: In homage to Venus, the goddess of love. This is a work by Debussy that shimmers and swirls its joyous aisle. Here's the Lion National Orchestra.

inspired by soft colors and gentle romance, but it sure got pretty passionate at the end there. June Markle conducting the Lyon National Orchestra for Joyous Isle by Debussy. There's a similar situation that flows through this work by Dvorak. It's a little deeper and darker, but the romance and passion is palpable. A young, newly married Dvorak was deeply in love, but also in the middle of deep career disappointment. So, there's a melancholic vibe with a passionate flair. His String Quartet No. 5 in F minor, performed for you here by the Prague Quartet. I'm Melanie Renata. This is Music Through the Night.

0: A perfect blend of heartbreak and hope. A newlywed in love, but reeling from professional rejection. Dvorak crafted that. His string quartet number 5 in F minor, the Prague Quartet performing.
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3: Showers and thunderstorms the next few days, highs in the low to mid 80s, mostly sunny, windy, and low to mid 70s Tuesday. 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
0: Another composer who navigated life and music during the Second World War was Austrian composer Fritz Kreisler. This work from him feels like it aches for life before war. It's called Love's Sorrow.

Pianist Boris Giltburg with The Ache of Love, Love Sorrow by Fritz Kreisler. I'm Melanie Renata. This is Music Through the Night. And this work by Josef Suk was inspired by Slovakian myths and an ancient Sanskrit play from 5th century India. It's Suk's Fairy Tale, performed by the BPO.

0: The BPO with an orchestral suite from a mythological drama from the late 1800s, Fairy Tale by Yosef Suk. I'm Melanie Renata. This is Music Through the Night, and there's a joyful guitar concerto just around the corner.
1: WJCT Film presents Singing in the Rain, one of the greatest movie musicals ever made. A film preserved in the Library of Congress, celebrated around the world, and ranked among the top 10 films of all time. Singing in the Rain, starring Gene Kelly, Debbie Reynolds, and Donald O'Connor. Unforgettable songs, dazzling choreography, and the iconic moment in the rain.

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1: The atrocities of the Second World War forced composer Mario Casanuovo Tedesco to flee Italy. He ended up settling in Southern Cali, and he was in good company with other musical exiles like Schoenberg, Korngold, and Rachmaninoff. He found his footing in film and crafted more than 200 cinema scores. And although this work came before all of that, there are hints of what made him so cinematically successful. This is his Guitar Concerto No. 1 in D. Here's guitarist Eduardo Fernandez and the English Chamber Orchestra.

0: like a musical farewell to home, although Castelnuovo Tedesco didn't know it when he wrote it. It was his Guitar Concerto No. 1 in D, performed by the English Chamber Orchestra and guitarist Eduardo Fernandez.
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9: Showers and thunderstorms the next few days. Highs in the low to mid 80s. Mostly sunny, windy, and low to mid 70s Tuesday. 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

Well, isn't that just a bright and cheerful way to greet your Sunday? The Arabella String Quartet with the first movement of the Fourth String Quartet by Chevalier de Saint-Georges. Good morning. I'm Melanie Renata. So glad to be with you this morning. This hour of music is going to immediately place you within a love-filled atmosphere. There's a dreamlike quality to this Myrtle Blossoms Waltz by Johann Strauss Jr. It's performed for you here by none other than the Vienna Philharmonic.

Yes, yes, the Vienna Philharmonic, Riccardo Muti at the podium. A flowery waltz written for a royal wedding from the 1800s. It's the Myrtle Blossoms Waltz by Johann Strauss Jr. I'm Melanie Renata, and pianist Esther Park opens this sweet piano and violin duet with open arms. Violinist Don Dujun Wang is gently swept into a graceful dance. It's a romance by Amy Beach.

like the intoxicating smell of lilacs. 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Violinist Don Dujan Wong and pianist Esther Park with Amy Beach's Romance Opus 23. The piano will shine alone in the spotlight through a piano sonata in just a moment. I'm Melanie Renata.

This piano solo feels lightning fast, and it is because it is. It's Mozart's Piano Sonata number 2 in F major, and I can't imagine anyone's fingers flying faster across the keys than Mitsuko Uchida's.

You step here into a notorious operatic moment, where nuns, deceased, rise from their tombs to lure a young knight towards his fate. Here's the Barcelona Symphony with Ballet of the Nuns from the opera Robert le Diable by Giacomo Meyerbeer.

0: The opera Robert la Diabla by Meyerbeer was crafted in part to showcase new stage lighting. And that lighting created some ghastly effects for the scene Ballet of the Nuns, performed there by the Barcelona Symphony.
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3: Showers and thunderstorms the next few days. Highs in the low to mid 80s. Mostly sunny, windy, and low to mid 70s Tuesday. 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
4: It's Sunday Baroque. I'm Suzanne Bona. There's a saying that the most important thing a father can do for his children is to love their mother. Johann Sebastian Bach lived up to that ideal twice. His beloved first wife, Maria Barbara, died, leaving him a single parent. And then he met his equally beloved second wife, Anna Magdalena, who raised all the surviving children from his first marriage and had 13 more with him. On this Mother's Day, you will hear some of the music Bach gave as a gift to his beloved wife, the supermom.

The sun crests the horizon before a new day begins. Here's something gentle. Maybe hit the snooze button for just a few more winks. It's The Nightingale by Deborah Henson Conant.

Harpist Emily Granger providing you with a slow and delicate greeting to the start of your Sunday, a work called The Nightingale by Deborah Henson Conant. Good morning, my friend. It is 6 past the hour. I'm Melanie Renata. It's Mother's Day, and that can be a tough day to acknowledge for some. There can be a lot of grief there. Maybe your mom's not in your life anymore. Maybe becoming a mom has been harder than anticipated. So let's hold some space for the hard parts of Mother's Day. Here's Fields of Flowers by William Bokum.

pianist Marc-André Hamelin, Tempering Beauty with Melancholy, Fields of Flowers by William Baucom. The mood gets to lift within this next work, along with dappled sunlight and sound. The Bergen Wind Quintet performing the flutter of three pieces from Carl Nielsen's work called The Mother.

A Gentle Awakening to Your Sunday Morning, Three Pieces from the Mother by Carl Nielsen. I'm Melanie Renata. Nice to have you here this morning. You know what else is nice? Friends. And this next piece would not exist without them. Hold on.

Johannes Brahms had a librarian friend who uncovered a buried composition by Haydn. Brahms was shook and inspired. He crafted a work based on the melody, only for it to later be discovered that Haydn was likely not the original author. Some historians believe it was actually crafted by one of Haydn's contemporaries, Ignaz Pleyel. Haydn's name was likely just slapped on it to get better sales, but regardless of the origins, Brahms' Variations on a Theme by Haydn is a delight. Here's the Dresden State Orchestra.

0: known best as the St. Anthony Variations, since no one knows for sure exactly who wrote the original. That work is by Brahms, performed there by the Dresden State Orchestra. I'm Melanie Renata, with some sparkly strings for you in just a minute.
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Somehow this is both elegant and speedy. It's Handel's Concerto Grosso No. 5 in D major, performed by E. Musici.

0: A stately way to greet your day, and for us to part ways this morning, I suppose. Imazuchi with Handel's Fifth Concerto Grosso in D Major. I'm Melanie Renata. Thanks for sharing some time and space with me this morning. Be good to yourself today, and be good to your neighbor too, okay?
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2: Showers and thunderstorms the next few days, highs in the low to mid 80s, mostly sunny, windy, and low to mid 70s Tuesday. 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
3: It's Sunday Baroque. I'm Suzanne Bona. The roots of our celebration of Mother's Day go back to two pivotal people and events. In the pre-Civil War years, West Virginia mom Ann Reeves Jarvis helped establish Mother's Day work clubs to help women learn to care for their children. And later she organized Mother's Friendship Day to bring together moms of former Union and Confederate soldiers after the war. Then in 1870, abolitionist and poet Julia Ward Howe wrote her Mother's Day Proclamation, imploring mothers to unite in promoting peace. We're celebrating Mother's Day today with some musical moms and their talented kids.

Frederick Delius composed that lovely drift, Ermalian Prelude, and George Tintner conducted Symphony Nova Scotia. I'm Kevin O'Connor, plenty on the way for Dear Old Mom. Peter Tchaikovsky's album For the Young, written in 1878, is actually a collection of 24 short, charming pieces inspired by Robert Schumann, created to enrich a children's repertoire dedicated to his nephew, Bobik, he called him. His real name was Vladimir Davidov. My Dear Little Mother's the one I've got for you here from this album for the young, often used or listed as Mama or Mama Mamoshka, is the third piece in the collection.

My Dear Little Mother from Album for the Young, Peter Tchaikovsky, and that was Carol Rosenberger playing the piano. This work, Basket of Flowers, hopefully you got to that florist, shaking my finger, features idiomatic gestures reminiscent of Chopin, including techniques similar to his Ocean Etude and Heroic Polonaise. The piece reflects the Romantic era's affinity for salon-style waltzes. As for the flower basket, maybe seen on a cake table for inspiration, appropriate them for mom. That's what I always do. Swipe them on the way out. No one's going to use them anyway. It gives you an idea of the kind of son I am.

Basket of Flowers, just for Mother on her day. Teresa Carreño, and that was Clara Rodriguez. Coming up next, an overture from Fanny Mendelssohn, also a symphony from Haydn on the way.

This overture by Fanny Mendelssohn was composed in the early 1830s, likely for private Sunday gatherings at the Mendelssohn home in Berlin. It was never published during her lifetime and largely neglected until its premiere recording in 1992. Wow, that far. Her only pure orchestral work, it showcases her mastery of sonata form and writing melodies. Overture, Fanny Mendelssohn, it's Joanne Fuletta and the Women's Philharmonic.

Overture, Fanny Mendelssohn composed that. That was Joanne Folletta and the Women's Philharmonic. Joseph Haydn found himself in an unintended liberation period here, at least from his part. He was downsized by his new boss, the second Prince Nicholas, under his time there. And so that gave him freedom to explore other opportunities for commission, including Paris. This is a 95th Symphony by Franz Joseph Haydn, the Philharmonic Orchestra with Leonard Slatkin.

A product of his second stint in England, London. Franz Joseph Haydn, Symphony No. 95, Leonard Slatkin and the Philharmonia Orchestra. Coming up, we have got some music from Jean Sibelius, a work translating to daintily small or delicate.

0: And that was Sweet Mignon. John Sibelius, Nami Yerby there, conducted the Gothenburg Symphony Orchestra. Do wish, all the mothers happy Mother's Day this Sunday.
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2: Showers and thunderstorms the next few days, highs in the low to mid 80s, mostly sunny, windy, and low to mid 70s Tuesday. 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
3: It's Sunday Baroque. I'm Suzanne Vona. Mother's Day has been celebrated each year on the second Sunday in May as an official holiday in the United States for well over a century. All the composers you hear on this program every week had mothers, but today you'll hear music by composers who were themselves mothers, including Elisabeth Claude Jacquet de la Guerre, Barbara Strozzi, Princess Anna Amalia, and Francesca Caccini.

Louis Cahuzac wrote that Cantilene, and Ricardo Morales playing the clarinet there. The pianist was Michael Chertok. I'm Kevin O'Connor. We've got some terrific things to get to, many in honor of our theme of Mother's Day. Hope you're going to spend a bit of time if you're blessed to have your mother in your life. We have some Vivaldi and Mother Goose Suite. Beethoven was studying Handel when he wrote this Consecration of the House piece, and he consciously designed the overture to be a tribute to his style. The work was commissioned by Carl Friedrich Hensler to open the theater in Josefstadt. Beethoven, who was often out of the public eye in his final decade, conducted the premiere himself in 1822 with Emperor Franz II in attendance. It's the overture to Consecration of the House.

Stanislav Skorochevsky conducted the Minnesota Orchestra, and that was a Beethoven's overture from Consecration of the House. Coming up, some Cécile Chaminade. We're focusing on children's themed work because of mom reading stories, etc. We'll also have the Mother Goose Suite coming up. Happy Mother's Day.

Cécile Chaminade was a self-confident, emancipated woman who pursued her career and valued her financial independence. She never had children. In 1901, when she was 44, she married a publisher, 20 years her senior, who apparently was quite supportive of her music career. There are selections from children's album by Cécile Chaminade with Peter Jacobs.

Selections there from Cécile Chaminade's children's album. Peter Jacobs, piano. You don't have to be a mother or a parent to write for kids, as she proved there. Happy Mother's Day to mothers, caregivers, the wonderful women in all our lives. Maurice Ravel greatly enjoyed the children of his friends, especially two named Mimi and Jean Godebski. At this time, they had started piano lessons, and he wanted to create something especially enticing, he said. The idea of conjuring up the poetry of childhood in these pieces has naturally led me to simplify my style and clarify my writing. Here's the Mother Goose Suite by Ravel.

Did your mother read you Mother Goose? I'm pretty sure mine did. I remember my grandmother doing so. This was the suite from Mother Goose, composed by Maurice Ravel. That was the Rotterdam Philharmonic Orchestra. I'm Kevin O'Connor. Still to come, we'll have a sketch of Summer, It Is Coming, by Antonio Vivaldi. And we'll hear the Simone Bolivar Youth Orchestra in performance.

0: Look out, storms ahead. Nothing like one of those romantic summer storms. Four Seasons. That was Summer by Vivaldi. Simone Bolivar Youth Orchestra. The Simone Bolivar Youth Orchestra, Lars St. John.
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9: Showers and thunderstorms the next few days. Highs in the low to mid 80s. Mostly sunny, windy, and low to mid 70s Tuesday. 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
10: This is Sunday Baroque. I'm Suzanne Bona. British writer James Fenton described lullabies as the spell whereby the mother attempts to transform herself back from an ogre to a saint. Even before the recent frenzy of scientific research about the beneficial effects of music on babies' brains, parents instinctively knew that music was a good thing for their kids, I think, especially bedtime. So relax and enjoy some Baroque lullabies this Mother's Day weekend.

That was the Royal Scottish National Orchestra. Jose Cerebrier conducted Alexander Glazunov's Symphony No. 5, Scherzo. I'm Kevin O'Connor, and it's a Mother's Day edition. Good morning. When I was a youth, my mom used to whistle and hum around the house a lot. One of the songs I remember learning from her was Lily Marlena. Keep in mind, this was like the 70s. Thankfully, it did not lead me to a career in the Weimar Cabaret, or maybe sorrowfully it didn't. But this Songs My Mother Taught Me by Antonin Dvorak is not just about mothers. The song is a nostalgic reflection around childhood. The original Czech text literally translates to "when my old mother taught me to sing," focusing on the memory of the mother's tears while teaching rather than just the songs themselves.

Songs My Mother Taught Me, Antonin Dvorak, and that was Alyssa Weilerstein. I'm Kevin O'Connor. Despite his fame, Frédéric Chopin only gave about 30 public concerts in his entire life. He preferred to play in more intimate salons, often playing in the dark, frequently blowing out candles to help him find inspiration, the original vibe king. Although he died and is buried in Paris, Chopin's heart was brought back to Warsaw by his sister and is entombed in a pillar of the Holy Cross Church. Here is My Joys by Frédéric Chopin with Benjamin Grosvenor

mothers often referring to their children as my joys or my jewels. Frederic Chopin with My Joys, played there by Benjamin Grosvenor. Coming up, a lovely pensive psalm also on the way, a concerto for two orchestras, a pioneering work from George Friedrich Handel.

The Lord is My Shepherd, gorgeously rendered by Charles Stanford. That was John Scott conducting the choir of St. Paul's Cathedral. Born in the Halle, Germany, George Friedrich Handel got most of his training and mentorship as a musician and composer in Italy in the early 1700s, but got his greatest fame, actually, when he went to England from 1712. He stayed there until his death in 1759. These concerto for two orchestras were designed to be intermission music for oratorio performances, likely Judas Maccabeus. It features two wind groups, oboes, bassoons, and horns, alternating with a full-string orchestra and continuo, creating a joyous dialogue. It's the Concerto for Two Orchestras, number one, by Handel, Jean Lamont, and Toffel Music.

Concerto for Two Orchestras, number one by Handel. That was Gene Lamont and Tafel Music. Coming up next, a nice offbeat, somewhat in a good way, flute concerto from Saverio Mercadante.

In a period of around 6 years, Saverio Mercadante wrote a large number of instrumental works featuring a central role for the flute, music that must have been a nice respite from the opera-obsessed Italy of the day. Here is his Flute Concerto No. 2, Neville Mariner, Academy of St. Martin in the Fields, with Irena Grafenauer.

Double Mariner conducting the Academy of St. Martin in the Fields. Irena Gryphonauer was the flautist there. Flute Concerto No. 2 by Saverio Mercadante.

0: showers and thunderstorms the next few days. Highs in the low to mid 80s. Mostly sunny, windy, and low to mid 70s Tuesday. 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
4: 25.

Concerto Grosso No. 2, that was the first movement. William Alwyn and David Lloyd Jones conducted the Royal Liverpool Philharmonic Orchestra. Coming up, Zoltán Kodály's Maroshek Dances. Also, we'll hear something flower-themed, a lot of floral-themed things today because of spring and, of course, because of Mother's Day. This work, inspired by Wilhelm Petersen Berger's home on Froso Island. These songs without words are supposed to depict nature, nostalgia, summer nights, all of which I'm sure Mom was a part of in your life, your mother. This one, Summer Song from the First Suite, is incredibly famous in Sweden, known even by those uninterested in classical music. Here is To the Roses, Flowers from Froso, Wilhelm Petersen Berger, the Arcata String Quartet, and Don Bailey Flute, Grace Paradise playing the harp.

Flowers from Froso to the Roses, and Step on It, My Good Man. That was composed by Wilhelm Petersen Berger, Arcata String Quartet, Don Bailey playing the flute with harpist Grace Paradise. Happy Mother's Day. And this work from Hungarian composer Zoltán Kodály, studied at the Royal Academy in Budapest from 1900 to 1905, and there he got on pretty friendly terms with a fellow student, Béla Bartók. The two pursued their mutual interest in song gathering, traveling widely throughout Eastern Europe, realizing these melodies would soon vanish with the advance of modern living. Maroshek Dances from Zoltán Kodály, and this is the Budapest Symphony Orchestra.

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0: Kevin O'Connor with you. Envy you if you're spending some time with Mom. Mine is halfway across the country. Couldn't make it out, but planning to go see her soon. Turkish-American guitarist Jalil Refikaya has been a celebrated figure in the classical guitar world since making his concert debut when he was just 6. Here's a guitar sonata, number 1, and Bokyung Bayun is the guitarist.

0: The Turkish guitarist and composer Jalil Refikaya. That was a guitar sonata number one. And Bokyung Byun was the guitarist. Nice to hear something definitely off the beaten path, but a very, I think, romantic sounding work there. Still time for one more work, and it's a big one, a mammoth even, from Beethoven coming up. And yeah. Good to have you here. Thanks for tuning in.
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genius monk. 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

0: Those were the third and fourth movements from Beethoven's Symphony No. 5. Christian Thielemann conducted the Philharmonia Orchestra.
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9: Showers and thunderstorms the next few days. Highs in the low to mid 80s. Mostly sunny, windy, and low to mid 70s Tuesday. 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Showers and thunderstorms.
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11: This is music from Johann Svensson from 1867. It's the first of his two symphonies, the third movement.

The third movement of the Symphony No. 1 in D by Johann Svensson. It's Sunday, but not just any Sunday. It's Mother's Day. Happy Mother's Day to all the moms out there. I hope you get a chance to kick back, relax, maybe spend a little time with some listener-supported classical music. That'd be great. Love to have your company, but we wish you well on this date. The 10th day of May, I'm Ward Jacobson, and we begin out in the planets, out in space, from the orchestral suite, The Planets, that was first heard a little over 100 years ago, 1919. This is Jupiter, the bringer of jollity, the most thoroughly English section of this work by Gustav Holst. And it's the London Symphony Orchestra.

0: Such a great piece, Jupiter from the Planets, the Orchestral Suite by Gustav Holst from Opus 32. Colin Davis led the London Symphony Orchestra. On this Mother's Day, we'll have something for grandmothers after the break.
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Tina Ting Helseth's fabulous brass ensemble Tin Ting played music by Edvard Grieg, Grandmother's Minuet from Opus 68. It is great to be with you on this Mother's Day. I'm Ward Jacobson. We're going to hear some music next by Mozart, the last of his four horn concertos. They were all written for the first horn of the Salzburg Orchestra, a fellow named Josef Lütke, who was about to be a cheesemonger. That was his goal in life, and he achieved it, thanks to, no, not in part, by to Mozart and Mozart's father. But he was also a good friend of Mozart's, and the brunt of more than a few of Mozart's wacky jokes and pranks. And many of those pranks were in the form of musical gymnastics, testing the virtuosity of the soloist. Playing a horn back in the day with no valves was not easy. This is the Horn Concerto No. 4. Sarah Willis is the horn soloist here with the Havana Orchestra.

0: Sarah Willis with the Havana Lyceum Orchestra and the Horn Concerto No. 4 in E-flat by Mozart.
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0: At the very heart of Franz Schubert's Wanderer fantasy, there's a song he wrote in 1816 based on a text by Georg Philipp Schmidt von Lübeck. In the song, the wanderer seeks happiness, but cannot find it anywhere. When he sighs, where? The answer comes back, there, where you are not, is your happiness. This is the question of every stranger looking for something that may not exist where they are seeking it.

0: Some of the fabulous piano music by Franz Schubert, The Wanderer Fantasy, Opus 15. That was Seongjin Chow at the piano. I'm Ward Jacobson.
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3: Showers and thunderstorms the next few days. Highs in the low to mid 80s. Mostly sunny, windy, and low to mid 70s Tuesday. 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

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Happy Mother's Day on this Sunday, the 10th day of May. I'm Ward Jacobson, glad to have you along for the music.

The choir of St. George's Chapel, Windsor Castle, led by Timothy Byram Wigfield, performed Alleluia, Sing to Jesus, the Welsh musician Roland Pritchard's tune from the early 19th century, a hymn tune for which he's best remembered. I'm Ward Jacobson on this Mother's Day. So good to be with you. Happy Mother's Day. We're going to hear some music by Florence Price next, a piece that was originally written for organ in 1951. It's a hymn-like work that was only rediscovered back in 2009, arranged here for violin and strings. It's Adoration.

0: Daniel Hope, the violinist with the Zurich Chamber Orchestra, that gorgeous arrangement of a piece by Florence Price, originally written for organ, Adoration. Still ahead, Something for Strings by Frank Bridge, and up next we'll hear Music for Oboe and Orchestra by J.S. Bach.
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0: Alexei Ogrinchuk is the Russian oboist and conductor, and he's the soloist here, playing the oboe with the Swedish Chamber Orchestra, the Oboe Concerto in F by J.S. Bach.

0: Alexei Ogrinchuk, the oboist with the Swedish Chamber Orchestra, the Oboe Concerto in F by J.S. Bach. Some gorgeous music for strings from Frank Bridge awaits after the break.
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0: Frank Bridge completed the autograph score for this music on May 20th, 1908. He conducted its premiere 2 months later at the Royal College of Music. But after its premiere, the work received, very little attention. Bridge himself prevented additional hearings as he misplaced the score in parts for 15 years after a Royal Albert Hall engagement in the early 1920s. But the work was revived in 1977 by the BBC Concert Orchestra. This is the Suite for Strings. It's the English Chamber Orchestra.

0: David Garforth led the English Chamber Orchestra in the Suite for Strings by Frank Bridge. I'm Ward Jacobson. 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
3: Showers and thunderstorms the next few days. Highs in the low to mid 80s. Mostly sunny, windy, and low to mid 70s Tuesday. 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
0: Francesco Utini was Italian-born. He spent most of his musical career in Sweden. He lived in the 18th century. He composed 5 symphonies. This is one of them, a symphony in G. And it's the orchestra of the Royal Swedish Opera, led by Philip Brunell.

A Symphony in G by Francesco Utini. It was the Opera Orchestra of Sweden. Wonderful to be with you on this Mother's Day. Sunday, May 10th. Happy Mother's Day to all the moms out there. Glad you've joined us today. Hope your day is going well. Yes, it was on this date in 1908, the first Mother's Day observance. It took place during church services in Grafton, West Virginia, and in Philadelphia. It was on this date in 1775, Ethan Allen and his Green Mountain Boys captured the British-held fortress at Ticonderoga, New York. It's reported they celebrated their victory in a large room filled with an abundance of elegant and comfortable furniture. I don't know if that's true or not. And it was on this date in 1899, actor-dancer Fred Astaire, born in Omaha, Nebraska. Bono from U2, 66 today. And from Saturday Night Live, Kenan Thompson, 48 today. This is some music from Rossini, from an opera that premiered in 1813. Isabella is a witty Italian woman shipwrecked in Algiers. She uses her significant charms to outsmart the evil Mustafa to rescue her lover. This is the overture from The Italian Girl in Algiers.

And off we go as the story of Isabella plays out. A rousing overture from The Italian Girl in Algiers, the opera by Rossini. The overture played there by the Scottish Chamber Orchestra, Jamie Laredo, conducted. Next, it's music for two violins and orchestra by Antonio Vivaldi. Victoria Molova and Giuliano Camnialu play the violins, along with the Venice Baroque Orchestra.

0: Vivaldi, a concerto for two violins. We heard Giuliano Carmignola and Victoria Malova playing the violins with the Venice Baroque Orchestra. Some music for the horn and orchestra by Ruth Gipps coming up after the break.
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0: David Pyatt plays the horn next with the London Philharmonic Orchestra, a horn concerto by the English composer Ruth Gipps.

0: In London Town, the Cocaine Overture by Edward Elgar. That was the Royal Philharmonic Orchestra. I'm Ward Jacobson.
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3: Showers and thunderstorms the next few days. Highs in the low to mid 80s. Mostly sunny, windy, and low to mid 70s Tuesday. 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

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A happy Mother's Day to all the moms out there. Hope your day's going well. And I'm glad you're here. Spend a little time with us. I'm Ward Jacobson. We're going to spend a little time on the romance. In musical terms, it's a short, lyrical, and sentimental piece implying tenderness. Just the thing for Mother's Day. This is the Romance No. 2 in A by Robert Schumann.

0: Tenderness Indeed, Romance Number 2 in A Major from Opus 94. There were three romances, part of that opus number, composed in 1849 by Robert Schumann. Adam Abeshouse was the violinist, Samuel Sanders at the piano. We'll have another example of the musical romance after the break.
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That was a romance by the French composer Marie Clément de Granville. She was 18 years younger than Robert Schumann, the romance we heard before the break. Many of her works were published under pseudonyms, including that one. Lajos Lencsés was the oboist with the Budapest Strings. Next, we move on to a Haydn symphony. By the early 1790s, Haydn was an independent operator. After more than three decades of remarkably fruitful employment by the Esterházy family. And then he went to London and reaped the benefits of his wonderful celebrity, which was across all of Europe. This is one of the London symphonies that Haydn composed for the City of London. There were 12 total. This was the penultimate symphony and his own penultimate symphony, the Symphony No. 103 in E-flat. It's the Orchestra of St. Luke's.

0: Charles Mackeras led the Orchestra of St. Luke's in the Symphony No. 103 in E-flat, the drum roll by Franz Joseph Haydn.
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0: The Capriol Suite by Peter Warlock. It was Christopher Parkening in the Academy of St. Martin in the Fields.
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9: Showers and thunderstorms the next few days, highs in the low to mid 80s, mostly sunny, windy, and low to mid 70s Tuesday. 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
0: This is Angela Hewitt at the piano to play Bach, and that is always something you should stop and pay attention to. This is the Allemande from the Partita number 5.

The Allemande from the Partita No. 5 in G by J.S. Bach, and it was performed on the piano by that wonderful Bach specialist, Angela Hewitt. I'm Ward Jacobson, wishing all of the moms out there a very happy Mother's Day. Thinking of you today, I'm thinking of my late mother. She was a delight, loved her dearly. She was a big influence on my musical life, among other things, and many other parts of my life as well, obviously. But to all of the moms out there listening today, I'm glad you've spent a little time with us here today, or are going to spend some time. We've got a good hour. We're going to hear some film music by Ennio Morricone. We'll hear some of the water music by George Frederick Handel, and some music for this country by a very French composer, Jacques Offenbach, a little bit later. The Roman Carnival Overture by Hector Berlioz. It's 9 minutes of dashing music, orchestrated in the brightest of colors that only Berlioz could do, intended as the prelude to the second act of his opera, Benvenuto Cellini, as an extra added attraction in the revivals that the opera would surely have. Ah, but the best laid plans of mice and men, right? At the 1838 Paris premiere, the opera was kind of a disaster. As Berlioz himself described the audience reaction, he said they hissed with admirable energy and unanimity. There were two revivals during the composer's lifetime, but neither were received much better, and there have been few revivals since. But the overture lives on. It's the Roman Carnival Overture. Here's the Detroit Symphony Orchestra.

Oh, well, it's a shame the opera was kind of a bust, Benvenuto Cellini, but wow, what a great overture. Roman Carnival Overture. It's a standalone piece now, as it should be. The music of Hector Berlioz.

0: Every time this music shows up on the playlist, I always say, I still have never seen the film. I still have never seen the film. The Mission, 1986. Robert De Niro, Jeremy Irons, Liam Neeson. And the music by Ennio Morricone. That was the suite. Gorgeous music. It was performed by the London Symphony Orchestra. Speaking of London, we'll take to the River Thames with some Handel after the break.
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0: Oh, if you could go back in time to 300 years ago and the middle of London to see this epic concert on the water, on a barge, the River Thames, with the king watching, George I, and the music by Handel.

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0: written for the centennial celebrations in the United States, with John Philip Sousa serving as concertmaster, that American Eagle Waltz by Jacques Offenbach. Nelson Rocha, the trumpeter with the Gulbenkian Orchestra. I'm Ward Jacobson. 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
2: Showers and thunderstorms the next few days, highs in the low to mid 80s, mostly sunny, windy, and low to mid 70s Tuesday. 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
10: The late Chilean pianist Claudio Arrau loved playing Chopin. This is the Waltz No. 5 called Grand Valse.

The waltz number 5 in A flat, the Grand Valse by Frédéric Chopin, in a recording by pianist Claudio Arau. I'm Mindy Rantner. It's great to have your company for classical music on a Sunday. A march by Clara Schumann as we observe Mother's Day, Clara Schumann, the mother of many, and Joseph de Beinhover plays her music in less than 10 minutes. Also, Mozart's Clarinet Concerto, written for a real virtuoso, very near the end of the composer's life. And some music for violin and orchestra by Pablo de Sarasate, also on the way. Something regal on a Sunday. Andre Previn leads the Royal Philharmonic in Sir William Walton's Crown Imperial.

0: Majestic music on a Sunday. Sir William Walton's Crown Imperial. Andre Previn conducted the Royal Philharmonic, and there's no hint as to whether the crown sits on the head of a king or a queen. So on this Mother's Day, I'm voting for the queen.
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2: 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Singin' in the Rain, starring Gene Kelly, Debbie Reynolds, and Donald O'Connor. 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
0: A March by Clara Schumann.

A March by Clara Schumann. Josef de Beinhover played it for us on a Sunday. You could say that Mozart's clarinet concerto was his swan song. It certainly was his last major work, composed for Anton Stadler and premiered probably in Prague a very short time before the composer passed away. We have a recording by clarinetist Sabina Meyer with Hans Funk and the Dresden State Orchestra.

0: The Junction Trio debuts with the Jacksonville Symphony May 15th and 16th. Konrad Tau, Stefan Jakif, and Jay Campbell take center stage in Beethoven's Triple Concerto. Then Brahms Symphony No. 4 fills Jacoby Symphony Hall. 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
3: Showers and thunderstorms the next few days, highs in the low to mid 80s, mostly sunny, windy, and low to mid 70s Tuesday. 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
0: Martin Brabbins and the BBC Philharmonic with Cyril Scott's Symphonic Dance, number one.

The Symphonic Dance Number 1 by Cyril Scott. Martin Brabins conducted the BBC Philharmonic. I'm Mindy Rattner. It's great to have your company for classical music on this 10th of May. The Symphony Number 4 by Robert Schumann is on the way, and a work for strings by 20th century Swede Lars-Erik Larsson, his Little Serenade, is on the way. So music for the keyboard by Franz Liszt from his Année de Pèlerinage, or Years of Pilgrimage. The first year focuses on Switzerland, and one of the pieces in that set is called Beside a Spring. Here's pianist Ashley Wass.

beside a spring. From the years of pilgrimage, year one was Switzerland. Music by Franz Liszt, played for us on this Mother's Day by pianist Ashley Wass. And harpist Judy Lohmann has made this recording of a harp sonata by Sophia Duschek.

0: A harp sonata by a composer who was more or less unknown until fairly recently. She was Sophia Dušek, the wife of Jan Ladislav Dušek. That was her C minor harp sonata. Judy Lohmann played it for us.
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0: Some Schumann, his last numbered symphony, that is number 4. Interestingly, this is an orchestration by Gustav Mahler. Ricardo Chailly conducts the Leipzig Gewandhaus Orchestra.

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0: The Little Serenade by Lars Erik Larsson. Esa-Pekka Salonen conducted the Stockholm Sinfonietta.
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3: Showers and thunderstorms the next few days. Highs in the low to mid 80s. Mostly sunny, windy, and low to mid 70s Tuesday. 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
0: From the Cantata Memoria by Carl Jenkins, this is Lament for the Valley.

from the Cantata Memoria, Lament for the Valley. It's music by Carl Jenkins, who conducted Sinfonia Cymru with chorus and soloists. It's always nice to have your company for classical music. I'm Mindy Ratner. Glad we could get together on this Sunday, May 10th. Some Mozart on the way, the Kegelstadt Trio, a work scored for clarinet, viola, and piano, and some ballet music from the very first French opera by Italian composer Gioachino Rossini, The Siege of Corinth. Ballet music is on the way. Barry Tuckwell, great horn virtuoso, backed up by the Academy of St. Martin in the Fields, in this D major horn concerto by Telemann.

A horn concerto by Georg Philipp Telemann, Barry Tuckwell, front and center with the Academy of St. Martin in the Fields. This next music is by a French composer who died young. Her sister became a teacher of many, many of the great 20th century composers. Here I'm talking about Lily Boulanger, and she wrote a piece called D'un matin de printemps, or of a spring morning. It sounds like this.

0: great to know that that piece made it to the concert hall. It's called D'un matin de printemps, of a spring morning, by Lily Boulanger. Yannick Nézet-Séguin conducted the Vienna Philharmonic. Some Mozart coming up in a moment.
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0: 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We have a recording of the Kegelstadt Trio. Clarinetist Michael Collins, violist Roger Chase, and Ian Brown, the pianist, do the honors.

0: The Kegelstadt Trio by Mozart. Michael Collins, the clarinetist, with violist Roger Chase and pianist Ian Brown.
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0: This is the ballet music from Rossini's opera, The Siege of Corinth.